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1: 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Into some out of the box. 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

0: Queens. At you, all of you. I'll approach that. Goodbye until we meet again.
1: Hi, this is Jeff Merritt. I was at WASU from 1984 to 1988. Currently, I'm executive director of the Centennial Authority and PNC Arena in Raleigh, North Carolina. 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

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I got to get my props, cops, come and try to snatch my.

0: 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And this was a big song on the radio when I was in college.
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0: 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Boone.

Hi, I'm Christian Morgan, proud graduate of the class of 2014. I was the station manager here at WASU. Now meteorologist and public relations manager for Randolph Electric in Asheboro, North Carolina, but still listening and still loving 90.5 WASU.

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Hospitality House Northwest North Carolina works to not only provide shelter for those in need, but to improve the lives of those who enter its doors. With every goal of equipping families experiencing poverty or homelessness with the skills to become self-sufficient, Hospitality House aims to better the community with the vision of a place where every individual and family thrives.

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1: Hey, this is Braxton Critchier, 2018 grad of Appalachian State and former assistant sports director at WASU. 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
0: 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Boone.

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I said, you look so fine that I really want to make you mine. 4, 5, 6, come on and get your kicks. Now you don't need

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Come on and get your kicks. 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

to be free? Is this how it's supposed to be? Should I've been for you, you instead of me? I don't know, but people

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1: 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A parking lot attendant. Could that happen? A millionaire in Bel-Air. Could that happen?

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Now you do what they told you. 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

Tom Sawyer on 90.5 WASU. My name is Corbin Hinckley, and I hope y'all are having a fabulous morning here on Saturday, September 19th. It's currently a little past 8:40 this morning, and today is a big day here in the high country as Appalachian State football faces off against UNC Charlotte tonight at 6 p.m. This is going off of two back-to-back wins, one against Maine and then one against East Carolina University, and we're hoping we continue that win streak here into the game today. With all of that being said, let's go in the Black Hole

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2: Top of the hour here on 90.5 WASU. My name is Corbin Hinckley, your traffic director here on the station. And today is going to be a very big one here in Boone. As I mentioned here about 20 minutes ago, we have our third football game of the season against UNC Charlotte here at 6 p.m. tonight. Though that game may have a little bit of issues surrounding it. Currently, it is 67 degrees outside, very pleasant and overcast, all things considered. But that sky being overcast may have a little bit of issue, where after 3 p.m., we're looking at a few scattered showers as we get up to 77 degrees here. So hopefully we'll be able to play a good game, but who knows? The rain may have some other things. We're going to go into Every Rose Has Its Thorn by Poison on 90.5 WASU.

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You two on 90.5 WASU. My name is Corbin Hinckley. I'm your traffic director here on the station, and it's currently 9:26 a.m., also on September 19th of 2026. And today is a very big day in television history, as two shows debuted today, which have become mainstays in their genres. First off, 56 years ago in 1970, the Maryland

The Mary Tyler Moore Show first aired on CBS TV, spanning 168 episodes over 7 years, having 3 spinoffs as well. One of the biggest sitcoms of the time. And then 32 years ago in 1944, ER first aired on NBC, spanning 15 years and 331 episodes. For all of that being said, let's head into The One I Love by REM on 90.5 WASU.

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The Cars on 90.5 WASU. My name is Corbin Hinkley, and as we come to the end of the 9 o'clock hour, we also come to the end of my DJ shift this morning. But don't go anywhere, because we have a lot of awesome DJs coming on the air. Of course, at 11 a.m., we have Teddy Friedman coming on, and at 12 a.m., we have Mia Davis. But the fun doesn't stop there, as we also have coverage of the Appalachian State football game against UNC Charlotte today at 6 p.m., along with a lot of other great specialty shows coming up throughout the week. Of course, at 5 p.m. At 5 p.m. is the debut of my specialty show, WASU and Wizards on 90.5 WSU, a D&D-based show, which we're going to be live playing on the air. It's going to be a whole lot of fun, and I'm still very nervous about it, but it's going to be a great time whenever we get to it. Of course, at 6 p.m. on both Tuesday and Thursday is Turning Laps, our NASCAR-focused show. Wednesday at 8 p.m. is Screen Playlist, where our hosts take a movie and figure out some music to go along with it. And Sports Wrap can be found at 8 p.m. on Tuesday and Thursday as well, where the guys just talk everything sports. But with all that being said, and my hour coming to a close, we're going to be playing a song that's normally the opener for all of Boston's shows. Let's hear Rock and Roll Band by Boston.

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Hi, this is Jeff Merritt. I was at WASU from 1984 to 1988. Currently, I'm executive director of the Centennial Authority and PNC Arena in Raleigh, North Carolina. 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

0: cheese. 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Now.
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0: knees. 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

0: it off again to Peoples. Through the tackles. He has some space. Cameron Peoples at the 20, the 15, the 10. Touchdown.
1: Chase Bryce is going to take a long shot to open this fourth quarter. He's got it.
0: Play action again over the middle, the cross route again, and it's intercepted. TD Roof is taking it back the other way at the 20, the 30. He has blockers. TD Roof down the sideline.
1: Dude, Chase Bryce once again hand off to Noel. He gets a block, he gets another block. Nate Noel crosses 50, 40, 35, 30, and he's gonna be run out of bounds just outside of the Marshall 25 yard line.
0: Another handoff to Anderson Castle. He's into the end zone. Touchdown App State. Keeping their foot on the gas pedal. It's 43-10.
1: And it's gonna be a handoff to Cam Peoples, and he's gonna be in the end zone for a touchdown. And App State has retaken the lead here at Kimbrough Stadium.
0: Bryce in the shotgun, Noel behind him, four wideouts grab. Drops back to throw. Pressure coming. Gets it off quick. Looking for Malik Williams. That field. He's got him. Malik Williams. Touchdown. 48 yards.
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3: Welcome in, everybody. We got App State football. And I know. You're listening. This doesn't sound like Kid Brewer. It is not App State football in a weather delay right now. Kickoff is supposed to be at 6 o'clock. But we've got some lightning, some weather delays going on. I am Isaac Edwards, coming to you live from the Beasley Media Center here on the campus of Appalachian State University. And yes, the game will happen. We don't have a kickoff time yet, but App State Mountaineers will play Charlotte 49ers football today at Kid Brewer. It will be Eddie Real and Dylan Shepard on the call with Eli Pauka on sideline. Yes, I would like to thank everybody for tuning in. We're going to have a little bit of a pregame show here on WSU 90.5. I just want to talk ball for a little bit because it's week three of college football, and I know App State is here, and if you're just tuning in, where's the game? I know. I am a bit meaved myself, but lightning has been striking throughout the Boone area. If you want a fun story, lightning literally struck outside of Beasley at WASU right here. So, yeah, but the people are still tailgating, the patrons. I'm looking outside across the street at the rec center here, and the tents are still up, and like they said, app fans are crazy. They're partying when it's time to party. It's about time to party, but we're going to have to delay it just a little bit. But let's go around the Sun Belt here for some scores because, I mean, it's week three. That is prime matchup, and I know. Again, App State against Charlotte football is in a delay right now. We will get you out to the stadium when we can, but it's not safe to be out there playing football. So let's go around the Sun Belt here. A game I really want to talk about in the earlier slate, in the noon slate, Delaware, App State. Fans should be Delaware fans right now because Delaware is able to beat Coastal Carolina. The Delaware Blue Hens, what do you know about Delaware Blue Hens? That final was 22-14 in favor of Delaware. So that puts Coastal 1 win, 2 losses. Thank you, Delaware Blue Hens, for letting Coastal Carolina get a lose right now. And then if we go over, I don't know, there's been some changes in the Sun Belt. Louisiana Tech is a part of the Sun Belt right now. If you didn't know, you know now. And they're playing Baylor. Shout out RG3. What do you know about RG3? I think that's NCAA, EA, 04, no, 08. Looking that up right now. But the score right now is Baylor's up big, 20-7. Nate Bennett, I'm sorry, the quarterback.

back is absolutely slicing and dicing right now. He's got 150 yards with a touchdown, and then the rushing game right now for Baylor is just going off against Louisiana Tech, known Sun Belt member. And then UL Monroe, 0-2 right now, is playing Southeast Louisiana. We got a little Louisiana matchup right there. I do like, I'm looking at the logo for Southeast Louisiana Lions. That's a nice logo. A green and yellow lion. That's a lion. That is a lion. They're 1-2. But they're putting up a great fight against Monroe. Up 21-13. Just going in the halftime. 17 seconds left in the second half there. That's a great fight from Louisiana Monroe, or Southeast Louisiana against UL Monroe. I don't know about you, but when a Sun Belt team loses, that's not App State. It's a good Saturday. And then about the kickoff in Norfolk, Virginia, is Old Dominion. They're playing Eastern Carolina. I know, I don't know if I can say that on WASU. Eastern Carolina. Who are they? Are they good? No, they lost to App. I mean, Eastern. I know, right? We don't want to talk about the Pirates, but you know we have to because they're playing Old Dominion and they're in the Sun Belt. So that game's just about to start. I don't know if we have kickoff there yet. But ECU is playing Old Dominion. So are we kind of rooting for Old Dominion? I don't really know. And I'm kind of torn between that. Marshall is playing Missouri State. Missouri State, they're 1-1 right now. They are in Conference USA. Good for them. The Bears of Missouri State playing Marshall. And then this game, I feel bad for Troy. They got to go to Mizzou. They got to go at Mizzou. Oh, my goodness. Number 20th ranked team in the country, Missouri. Oh, my goodness. Troy, what's going to happen? That game's at 7. That Marshall-Missouri State game's at 6:30. If you want to tune in, keep WASU on your phone or radio in your house. But if you do want to tune in that Marshall-Missouri State game, that game will be on CBS Sports Network. That's cool. Georgia State versus UCF. I don't know if you guys saw UCF's like pregame week one. I mean, that looked like, I don't know, like Justin Bieber performance at Coachella. They had their night, the University of Central Florida Knights, and they had their night just doing a full DJ set. The lights, there were strobe lighting. I mean, that was great. I am big UCF against Georgia State. Georgia State will be coming to App State. That'll be on the 7th, November 7th. So that'll be fun. I think Isaac Edwards, who you're listening to right now, is going to be on sideline for that game. So that's going to be fun. Let's look. What we got? What we got in the Sun Belt right now? UConn people. What is that? Darren Orlovsky. If you don't know Darren Orlovsky, he played at UConn. The other independent school. They're playing Southern Miss. Southern Miss, known for their baseball, not having a great year. But when you play Auburn and lose 43-8, you're going to have a little revenge games. Hopefully UConn can hold off the Southern Miss Golden Eagles. That's a cool name. I like the Golden Eagles, but I don't like Southern Miss. Yeah, and that's UConn going to Southern Miss. So that's a play.

That's a plane ride there. UConn, Connecticut, the Mississippi. Oh boy. And then is it the late game? No, we got one more game, and then there's so much slate in the Sun Belt right now. And like I said, if you're just tuning in, you're like, where is my App State football? We are in a weather delay right now. Estimated start time, just getting this in. Shout out Dylan Shepherd. Just getting this in, 7 p.m. So Isaac Edwards in Beasley will be talking ball, filling time, because I know I want to keep you guys updated. So 7 p.m. estimated start time. We'll keep you updated. We don't know right now. Like we said, lightning has been around the Boone area, and we'll keep you updated when kickoff, and we'll get you right out to Kid Brewer Stadium as quick as possible. So as I continue through the Sun Belt slate Saturday, Week 4 college football, we did UConn Southern Miss. UConn's got to go to Southern Miss. That's gonna be a fun game. I do like UConn. It's Notre Dame, and I know Notre Dame made those rules that if like the independent is like required to make the CFP. But what if UConn just wins like 12 straight games, and is like, we're independent and we want to play in the CFP? That would be nice. And then Southern Alabama will host Ohio. A little Maction versus the Sun Belt. I am a big fan of the Mac. I think playing college football on Tuesdays is just one of the greatest inventions to ever happen. By the way, speaking of Mac, did we all watch Akron have a financial advisor be their OC to start the game last week? That was something. I mean, they sold out all their season tickets, so that's great. So good on them. But that was fumbled on that drive, if you think that went well. It did not. It went four plays, got one first down, and then fumble. So let's continue with the Sun Belt. Georgia Southern, they're playing. Let's go Jacksonville State. You haven't won a game yet. Let's get one against the Georgia stink. I'm not a big fan of Georgia Southern, if you can tell. Oh, here we go. Here we go. And all those games, UConn, Southern Miss, Ohio, South Alabama, those are on at 7. And again, if you're just tuning in, App State in a weather delay is going to play the Charlotte 49ers home at Kid Brewer Stadium, The Rock. But it is cloudy. The sun was here. I don't know where the sun went. It was shining right through WASU at Beasley Media Center. I don't know where that went. It's gone. It's dark and gloomy. Humidity's at 90%. So if you're inside, stay inside. I got the AC in here. It's very nice in here, I will say. It is temperate. The weather is great. Inside, not outside. But like I said, the App State fans are here. I have seen a lot of Charlotte fans walking around. Don't know how I feel about that. The hotel business, the hotels are full, I guess. I don't really know. But let's continue, and we're just going through the Sun Belt slate here. We did Georgia Southern, Jacksonville State. Go Jacksonville State. Arkansas State versus TCU. I love the Horn Frogs. Like, how can you not? Like, have you ever seen their jerseys? Like, they're sick. They're so cool. But Arkansas State, I don't think they have a chance. TCU's not ranked, and they're not ranked, but TCU is just such a great program. I am a big fan of TCU. That game's at 8 on ESPNU. If you're looking for a game at 8 o'clock to watch and you want to watch some cool jerseys, go look at TCU's jerseys. Those things are nice. UAB, that is the University of Alabama Birmingham. If I don't take that, their logo is one of the best in college. I will shout out UAB, the Blazers. But what is that? Is it like a dragon? If it's a dragon, that's pretty sick. Whoever made that should get a raise. Versus Louisiana Raging Cajuns, because I mean, it's just UAB all day there. And then, oh boy, if you are an insomniac like me and you need something to watch at 10 o'clock today, we can do a hate watch. I'll group hate watch JMU with you. I mean, I San Diego State and the Pac-12 again, because the Pac-12 is messed up and they are in the Pac-12. San Diego State Aztecs, another cool logo. But yeah, that's at 10 o'clock tonight. That's a late

game. And I mean, I've never been a bigger Aztecs fan in my life than today. But if we want to go around the college football slate, I want to see if this game got over. And if you're watching it like I have been, where is this Clemson game? You know what I'm talking about. Clemson, UNC, it's just, I'm getting an update here. Oh, boy. Update from the game, as you're just tuning in. We said 7, maybe 8 p.m. for start time. So we're going to be here talking ball for an App State pregame show for a little bit. Yes, there will be breaks because it's just me in the station. But, you know, we're good. We're good. Where were we? We're talking about Clemson, UNC, Dabo Sweeney versus Bill Belichick. And, oh, my goodness, I'm looking at the score for the first time. How did UNC lose this game? I'm live updating this. This is the first time I'm seeing this. And if you weren't watching this game, as the rain continued to pour here in Boone, North Carolina, if you weren't watching this game, it did have a weather delay like what we're going through now, but it was UNC's game to lose. And I mean, that how you lose this game is hilarious. I mean, and if you know Bill Belichick like I do, coming from New England, oh my goodness. This is going to be a long week for Chapel Bill. They're up. I think this started, the rain delay started when it was 17-15 UNC. This is in Death Valley in Clemson. And then UNC kicks a field goal late into the fourth quarter to make it 20-15. And then back-to-back touchdowns. That is, I don't know, it's 6. That is 13 unanswered points in 5 minutes for Clemson Tigers right there. I don't know. I'm not the biggest Clemson fan. I do like myself some Chapel Bill as a diehard Patriots fan. But that is just a tough way to lose a ball game. And like I said, Bill Belichick, I don't know if you saw his hat, like his post halftime speech, but that was full Bill Belichick. Yeah, we got to limit the penalties. Okay, Bill, thanks for your insight. But yeah, that's 13 unanswered points in 5 minutes that UNC Tar Heels gave up. And then if we just want to go around the Carolinas, I don't know if you saw this game, but I did. And again, App State versus Charlotte is in a weather delay right now. If you are outside listening to this, seek shelter because it is pouring outside here in Boone, North Carolina. Again, App State Charlotte's in a weather delay, and I was excited for this game. I mean, I think this was a top 5 game of the week if you're just thinking atmosphere-wise. I hope the fans still show out, and I think they will because, you know, it's App State Charlotte. Like, this is big. You remember last year, Duke's Mayo Classic? That was fun in Bank of America. But yes, App State coming into this 2-0. Big win against ECU, and I will say this, even though we won, App State won, we got to limit the penalties there. That was atrocious, and you're looking at that score, you're thinking 27-24, it wasn't that close.

24. Was that? It wasn't that close. That's a garbage touchdown that you give up at late at the end of the game. But I do have so much trust in Malachi Singleton. I mean, he's already at over 500 yards. That was just is that right? I'm looking at the ESPN. I'm making sure that he didn't have 555 yards in Charlotte game or in the ECU game. No, that's total yards right there. But yeah, that ECU game got a little scary there at the end, but I do say that was a garbage touchdown. Just limit the penalties. I do think Coach Loggins is going to be on them about that in this game. When this game starts, again, if you're tuning in trying to find the App State Charlotte game, you're in the right place, but there's a big weather delay here in Booth, North Carolina. So we'll be We'll be discussing this game. We'll be breaking this game down until kickoff. Hopefully, I'm getting word that it might be 8 p.m. by the time we get here, which, you know, late night in Boone, I guess. We'll see. And like I said, the sun was out for a good 15 minutes, and it just went away. Just gone. It is gray. It is getting bad. But we're keeping it with you here on WSU 90.5. I am very hopeful for this game. We'll see what happens. Because, like I said, a weather delay again. But if you go back to App State, I mean, all right game against ECU. I wish that score was a little bit different, but again, you do have to bring in Case the garbage touchdown late. But if you go back to that main game, oh my goodness. I don't care if you're playing middle school B in football. When you drop 55 points on a team week one, coming out the gates, that just puts you in a great spot for the rest of the season. And then if you go on the other side of this matchup, Charlotte 49ers. Oh boy, that's tough. Let's just go back to week one. Citadel Bulldogs. That's an FCS school, people. That's Maine. That's an FCS school. That's literally like what we did to Maine. That's what Charlotte should have done. But no, they lose. They lose that game 43-41. I mean, that's a fun game to watch. I mean, that is a great game to watch. But the 49ers faithful was doubting big after that loss. And then you go to play Ole Miss week two. And I will say this, they only held Ole Miss to 41 points. That's not horrible. You do get 9, and that is all off field goals, pretty sure. Yes, all off field goals. And I mean, but I do think the defense is something App's going to have to worry about because, I mean, that's a great offense over there at Ole Miss. And, again, it's a big game today in a little bit. I will be talking about Ole Miss Rebels against LSU Tigers, Lane Kiffin's return to Ole Miss. But I will say that the Charlotte 49ers are just grasping for a win. So App State's got to watch out for that. App State got a great win last week. Kind of silenced the doubters a little bit, being like, hey, who is this team? And we're still trying to figure out who this team is a little bit. But like I said, I do like Malachi Singleton as App State's quarterback. If we just look at the quarterbacks a little bit, let's just do that. Because I wanted to shout out Henry Hasselbeck, Matt Hasselbeck's son. That's pretty cool. He went to BC. And played a lot for the Seahawks, if you didn't know that. That's his kid that's playing for App State right now. He's got some wheels on him. Let me tell you. I mean, we all saw that run against the Maine game. He's got 41 yards, but he's averaging 10. Every time he rushes the ball, that's automatic first down. That's what I'm seeing from the stats. But yes. And again, if you're trying to tune in, find the App State Charlotte game, we're in a rain delay here in Boone. We're going to take a quick break, and we're going to talk more App State football because
Again, another rain delay here.

0: We're going to talk more just college football in general because we got time until this App State game here. So we're going to take a quick break. Don't go anywhere. I'll still be here on WASU 90.5. Isaac Edwards will still be here keeping you updated throughout the night. But, yes, we're going to take a quick break. We'll be right back.
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3: 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That's what I'm thinking about, too. But if you are in Boone right now, or if you're just tuning in, it has gone from... we might be kicking off at 7 to 8 p.m., so I am going to be here. We'll see how long. As for now, we're still doing a radio broadcast on WSU. That'll be Eddie Real, Dylan Shepherd. I feel bad for Eli Palka because he's going to be on the sidelines. Well, those are your fellas that you'll be listening to at kickoff. So let's get back into it, breaking down this game a little bit. Or just looking at the scoreboard. I would like to look at the scoreboard and talk a little bit about LSU Ole Miss. Because I know if you're a college football fan like me, and you have been waiting so long for this game to happen. I mean, Lane Kiffin's coming back, people. I don't know your thoughts on Lane Kiffin. It's probably not great. I know a lot of people don't like Lane Kiffin, but he's going back to Ole Miss. And I think this LSU Tigers team, I mean, you see what you did against, they did against Clemson. Like that, and like I said previously when talking about App State, you put a 50-burger on anybody. Anybody. That calls alarm bells to go off in my brain. I don't know about you guys, but this team's no joke. I mean, you look at their roster, you look at the stats. Sam Levitt, I don't know if he's going to be playing, or will it be, did we get an update? I would love a roster update on that. I think it's going to be Sam Levitt. Sam Levitt will start today. That's good. He's been going off. He's got 574 yards. And then their star receiver, I don't know if you've heard this name before, Tre'Dez Green, get used to it, because you're going to be hearing a lot of it on Sundays. Just listen to this, 6'7". 237, and he is a dog. He's listed at tight end, which I respect because the 6'7 wide receiver would be crazy. He's got 10 receptions, 162 yards, and touchdown. I think he's got to bump those touchdowns back up, but he is the go-to guy on this Tigers team. And then if you look at their rushing yards right now, It's a two-headed monster. I mean, it's a two-headed monster because you got Sam Levitt coming out of the backfield. You got to worry for him. And then Dylan Jones, no O, pretty sure. Yeah, I don't know if there's a typo on ESPN. I don't think it is. D-I-L-I-N Jones. It's a cool name. He's got two touchdowns. But he's got 41 carries, which, I mean, that leads LSU. So watch, those are the names to look out for. I mean, when you're 6'7", dude, imagine if you right now listening to this are 6'7", 237 pounds. And he's quick, too. He can move. Tre'Dez Green is just a problem for Ole Miss defense. And we'll see how they fare up. But if you go on Ole Miss's side, I mean, they got a veteran college football player. And if you're in, I mean, that's 7.

0: seven. This is 7 versus 8 right now. And you're just tuning in. Update. App State football is in a weather delay. We are looking at an 8 p.m. kickoff time. And we're still going to be doing a radio broadcast as of now. But my name is Isaac Edwards. And we're coming here live from the BZ. Just keep you updated throughout the night. It was talking ball because we're still, and we're, let's go back this, with that update. Got to keep updating you guys. Let's go back. We're talking about LSU versus Ole Miss. The game of the year, the game of the night at least, game of the week. And if you don't know, Lane Kiffin, head coach of LSU Tigers, is a character. And you're like, why is this such a big game? Because he left Ole Miss last year. He left everybody. He left Ole Miss to go to, and it's not the first time he did that. Shout out Tennessee fans. You know, I'm here for you if you need it. He did leave Tennessee. But yeah, they're going to Ole Miss. So, I mean, I was thinking he's going to arrive in like a Pope Mobile or something. But, you know, let's look at the Ole Miss roster right here. We've heard of the name. We know the name Trinidad Chambliss. I mean, again, I think if you're at 500 yards through 2 weeks right now, that's great. He's only got one pick. I think that's what the LSU defense is going to be looking for, is to get under this guy's skin. And that's going to be a very tough task, but it's the task that they have. He's got 5 touchdown passes. He's just slinging that thing right now. I mean, they've dropped. They beat Louisville. That's a good program over at Louisville. I mean, they're the 23rd ranked team in the country right now, Louisville. So that was their week one matchup. And they won a close one, 41-38. But that's still a great win week run, just knocking the rust off. And that's a tough, tough matchup. And then they played Charlotte, which I don't know if you heard. Charlotte's playing App State today. That game will happen. Again, we are in a weather delay here in Boone, North Carolina. It's gotten dark and gloomy and rainy. The sun's gone. People are still, I'm looking outside my window, and they're still over there at Ale. The cars are parked. Probably the beverages are flowing over there. I mean, it's great. We're having a fun time here at the Beasley Media Center. But yes, Ole Miss, I would say trying to pull up the upset, even though they're the lower seed. They're right, they're the 8 seed. I thought they were the 6 seed. But they, right now, they're trying to pull an upset. It's going to be a close game. I mean, it's going to be a great game. I can't wait for that. I will be checking in on that game. But if, let's just look at the scores around the country. Let's go top 25. See if there's anything fun. Like I said, see if there's anything fun. How about this? MSU, the Mustangs, ACC matchup here against Louisville. We got 5 minutes left in the fourth. 24 SMU, 28 Louisville. And Louisville's got the ball trying to get some insurance there. Let's go up to the number 12th ranked team in the country, USC versus Rutgers. Rutgers, Devin McCourty, the McCourty brothers.
1: Mm-hmm.
0: You heard of them? They played at Rutgers. USC, let's go Reggie Bush. That's a good name. Give back his Heisman. I would say that. USC's at 35-28, 1 minute 10 left in the third quarter. Utah State versus number 17 Utah. Where is Utah these days? They're in the Big 12. You know, that's what you have to do. You got to figure out where does Utah play? Because they're not in the Pac-12, because the Pac-12 has become the Mountain West senior. But Utah is up big, 33-0, just starting the fourth quarter there. And this was a game I had my eye on for a little bit. Don't have it on anymore. UTEP, Michigan. UTEP was keeping it a little bit scary there for Michigan. If you look in around halftime, it was, at halftime, it was 14-17 Michigan. And then Michigan just scored.

one, two, three, four, five touchdowns in a row. So now it's 45-14 UTEP, Michigan, UTEP down, University of Texas, El Paso. Let's keep going around here. And again, App State Charlotte game, App State Mountaineers versus Charlotte 49ers in Boone is in a weather delay right now. And it's a pretty big one. We were supposed to have kickoff at 6. It is now looking at 8 o'clock. So stay with us. As of right now, WSU 90.5 will still have the broadcast, which is good. I like knowing that because I need to hear Eddie Real and Dylan Shepard talk football. Because if you ever heard them talk football, they're great. They know ball. As we would say, they are ball knowers. Another fun game here. Oh, boy. Texas A&M. If you're an App State fan, I mean, you're turning to 9.5 WSU. You got to be an App State fan. You're honorary App State fan if you're not. But Kentucky, I do. You ever been to a Kentucky game? You ever watch a Kentucky game? That checkered blue and white looks great in their end zones. And they are up 28-14 on the 9th-ranked Texas A&M Aggies. And I say, what does App State have to do with that game? You remember when App State went down to Texas A&M, upset them, and then came back here and had the greatest Hail Mary of all time? Holy Mother of Meatballs? Yeah. That was that team. And they're going to lose. They're facing a loss right now against Kentucky Wildcats, which I think also, I was talking about TCU a little bit earlier in this pregame show about how they got really good unis, TCU, Texas Christian University, but Kentucky's got a very good color scheme over there. So let's watch out for that. That's a little bit of an upset alert. And again, as I say that, field goal. So it's 31-14 Kentucky over the 9th-ranked team in the country. Not for long, Texas A&M. And then Western Kentucky versus Coach Sig in Indiana. I think Coach Sig was just scared of App State, and that's why he left JMU. It's not that he was like won a national championship or anything. He was scared of App State. That's my opinion on that. Western Kentucky, known alumni. Let's go shout out. I'm a Patriots fan. Shout out Bailey Zappi. Western Kentucky, Hilltopper, Bailey Zappi. I think he's with the Jets now. I don't know. That was a fun 3 weeks as a Patriots fan. But Indiana up 24-0 against Western Kentucky, the 4th-ranked team in the country, Indiana. I mean, are they a repeat? Let's do that. Is Indiana? I don't think so. But I do like Coach Sig. Like, I know I was talking a little bit about him, saying he's scared of App State, which I still stand by. But they're the 4th-ranked team in the country. If you look at the standings right now, let's go there. 4th-ranked team, Notre Dame, they're scary. Always have been. Georgia had a big win against Arkansas today, 45-17 in Arkansas. And that's a tough place to play when you're playing against the Razorbacks. But the Georgia's able to hold their own there. So, and again, we're on WSU 90.5. If you're trying to tune in to App State football, you're in the right place. We are just in a weather delay here in Boone, North Carolina. Supposed to be a 6 p.m. kickoff. Looking like an 8 p.m. kickoff. And I'm getting word that we might be here for a long night. But stay tuned to WSU 90.5, because what I've heard, and this is from sources at the field, that WSU 90.5 might be the only place to hear this game, because the ESPN Plus broadcast might be out. Don't take my word for it, but that's just from people at the truck. So I'll keep you updated here at 90.5 WSU, Boone, North Carolina. Appalachian State.

0: update. What were we talking about? I got updated by the time change and maybe no ESPN. That got me excited because I can't wait to hear Eddie Reel and Dylan Shepard on the call. The chemistry between those two guys is impeccable. But we'll come back to the standings, the rankings. We'll take you around CFB the entire time. We'll talk about App State football because, like I said, another a rain delay. It's been moving up for a while. If you want the outside report, it's dark. It's raining. But we got to take a quick break here. I'm Isaac Edwards here at Beasley Media Center on WASU 90.5. We'll be right back.
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0: How are we doing, App Nation? I'm back. Isaac Edwards, still here on 90.5 WASU. Again, I keep saying this because it is true. App State, Charlotte 49ers game is in a weather delay. It looks like it's about to be 8 p.m. Trying to get the updates as fast as I can to you guys out there tuning in. And I thank you for staying with me because we're talking CFB, everything, what's going around across the country because, I mean, it's week three, people. I mean, week three is kind of where you figure out where your team is. And I know, I wish App State was going on right now because I'm very optimistic in this App State team. But it's just like, there's just not enough time. Like, I really, really am looking forward to this Charlotte game. Because if we, like, if we can go out there, and I'll say this again, Charlotte is not having a great year. I mean, you can just look at their past schedules. They've lost to an FCS team in the Citadel. They went to Old Miss. That's never fun. That's never fun when you're the opposing team. Hottie toddy. I mean, like, if App State can do what I think they will.

do. And it's tough because, like, you're going to be playing as of right now. Oh, as of right now, I just getting an update. We're going to get an update live from the field. Yes, we're going to get an update live from the field. It's going to be Eddie Real, Dylan Shepherd, who are going to be your players.

Ellen Shepherd, who are going to be your play-by-play and color commentary announcers. I got to get ready because they got to update. Let me just see here. We're going to get an update live from the field. Just stay with us here. We'll be right with you.

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8: All right, welcome back in. We are going to go live down to Kid Brewer Stadium. I got an update for you guys. Here we go.
9: All right, welcome in. This is Eddie Real. I'm the play-by-play announcer for this game. Alongside me is right now Eli Palka. He's our sideline reporter. Dylan is down on the field, I think in some cover. We made sure our equipment was safe up here. The field right now covered in some water. It was flooded earlier. It's drained quite a bit. We see some personnel out in the field moving around, so potentially some things getting going here in a little bit. I think right now the expected game time is no earlier than 8 p.m., so we'll hope and pray that we'll be able to start in, I think, what they think will be a window of time where we can get out on the field, get things going. A little bit of clear skies here, some clouds, but we see some blue in the sky. Eli, you're up here with me. What is your just kind of impressions during this break while we're kind of updating the people listening from home?
10: Well, I think about this from a couple different standpoints. The first standpoint I think of is the fan base, right? So you have a bunch of fans that were expecting a 6 o'clock kickoff, barring weather, of course, which we ended up getting. However, that could play a factor into how this game is played, being the crowd atmosphere. You might not have as large of a crowd. You might have a larger crowd even if people are able to get off of work and get into the game with a ticket that they may have purchased. We never know. Also, the weather is going to play a factor into how this game is schemed from a coaching perspective on offense and defense. You're not going to expect to see these huge breakaway passes that are 30, 40 yards in distance simply because it has been so wet, so rainy, the traction's not very good.

0: good. Even if they dry the field out, it's still going to be quite damp. I don't know. I'm torn in a lot of different ways on how this could go.
1: Yeah, and I mean, that is really what we're going to be looking out for. Hopefully, if we can get this game started, we'll be looking for kind of those chunk yardage plays. Not anything huge, but, you know, and with App State, we'll get into it later in the game once we get to our pregame show and all that stuff. Right now, it's just an update. But, you know, they play a real NFL-style offense. A lot of that is attributed to just all the NFL guys we have on our coaching staff here. But I didn't expect to see much different, but this is definitely going to be a situation where they're going to want to try to preserve their guys. You obviously don't want anyone to get hurt either, you know, either for the App State side or the Charlotte side. You know, you want everyone healthy. You want everyone to play good football and not put their bodies and abilities at risk. We did just see potentially some lightning out in the distance, so we'll have to keep you updated on that as we get more updates. Currently, the stadium is empty. Only operations people and some media. I think there are some people in different club areas and whatnot. But, yeah, that's kind of our update here at Kid Brewer Stadium. Like I said, the field is drying off just a little bit. So we're excited, hopeful that this game will start in about an hour or so. That's what's predicted currently. Again, if we have more updates, we'll come back in and give you guys an update here. But yeah, thanks for tuning in to our update live from Kid Brewer Stadium. My name's Eddie Real alongside Eli Palka.
2: All right. Thank you guys for that update. 8 p.m. Hopefully. That's what we have so far. I'm trying to get confirmation on a different time, but we'll go back. Let's go back to what we were talking about here on 90.5 WASU. I'm Isaac Edwards, back in Beasley Media Center complex here. We were talking about how, and I liked what Eli said out there at Kid Brewer. App State does run a very pro-style offense. You're not going to see the deep ball as much as you would, you know, West Coast because of Dow Loggins. Dow Loggins is a very experienced coach. He's been around. He was in the NFL for a long time. And with that, he's going to try to transfer that over to the college, which he has been doing pretty well. Last year wasn't the greatest, I would say, but right now we're 2-0, and that's all that matters. We don't look at last year, we look at this year. Yeah, what I was saying, when he's been the offensive coordinator, Jets, Dolphins, Bears. You look at that, the quarterback's coach at the Bears, that's as pro as it gets, the Bears. Like, that's NFL right there. So, like I said, we'll keep you updated here on WSU 90.5. And if you're just tuning in, we'd like to update you that the App State Mountaineers versus Charlotte 49ers in Boone, North Carolina, is in a weather delay right now. A pretty substantial one. We were supposed to kick off at 6 p.m. It is now 6:45 here on this Saturday. And we are still in a weather delay, going for 8 o'clock, hopefully as for kickoff time. And we're just going to be talking CFB college football up until kick, and we will get you out there as soon as possible. We just heard an update from inside Kid Brewer Stadium with Eddie Real and Eli Palka. They were communicating to us that it's only media and personnel in there inside Kid Brewer right now. No fans, which is good. Want to keep the safety. And again, if you're outside, just be safe out there. We've had seen lightning strikes and stuff in the Boone area. You know, that North Carolina weather can be a little bit tricky to navigate. So, again, App State, Charlotte, in a weather delay. Lightning strikes have been in the area for the past 2 hours, we'll say. we'll keep you here updated just in case we get anything. Yeah, I will keep going for till the top of the hour. We'll go back to music a little bit, but I will be here, keep updating you on the situation here. But let's go back and talk about the top 25 here in college football, because it's where we left off. We were talking about Dow Long, talking about App State. But we left off on Indiana, who is playing Western Kentucky right now and is up 31-0. So looking good for Indiana. And like we said, that top five is just a lot of good programs. Texas, Georgia, Notre Dame, Indiana, and Miami in that order. Miami getting a big win over Wake Forest last night. That's a fun game. I like Wake Forest. The Demon Deacons, it's a good atmosphere. Purdue, Wake Forest, same team. We'll see. Have you ever watched? They played, Wake Forest played Purdue like a week ago, and I couldn't tell you who was who. I couldn't. They looked the exact same. Let's go back to the top 25 here. Just take you around the nation. We talk about Utah. We talk about Michigan, who is handling business against University of Texas, El Paso. Talk about Texas A&M on the brink of upset. How do you do? University of Kentucky kind of showing that they're like not a basketball school. They're like also a football school. They're good. Northern Iowa is playing Iowa. The Northern Iowa Panthers, who are like this blue and yellow. It's a good logo. If you're just tuning in, I like to talk about logos. I love just, I wouldn't say niche because like, well, they're just cool logos. They're playing the Iowa Hawkeyes, number 18th ranked team in the country. So, and Iowa is up 49-0 at the end of the third. Nuts. Florida State is delayed, just like App State Charlotte right now, but is up 21-13 against Alabama. The Boers Bama is not Saban's Bama. And I think I will say this. When Saban's just sitting there on the desk for NFL game day, I think he's just jonesing to get back out on the field. Like, I wish he would just do that. Because when Alabama's good, the world is good. I don't know. I'm not the biggest Bama guy, but, like, Nick Saban's, like, the GOAT. So, like, that's, like, just get him back out there. He can still do it. You don't think he could still do it? Like, come on. It's Nick Saban. We talked about Missouri playing Troy. That's a Sun Belt matchup. Would it be cool if Troy wins? Because I will be honest with you. I was rooting for Troy against when they were in the College Baseball World Series this past year. And they're a fun team. I feel bad for them because of what we did to them on that crazy Hail Mary. So they're playing Missouri, but I do like Mizzou, though. Like, how can you not like black and gold, black and yellow? Like, I mean, we go to App State, people. Like, how can you not like black and yellow? They're playing a little bit later today in about 10 minutes. That's a 7 o'clock kickoff. This is the game. These two games have been on my eye for the past, since Wednesday, since I've, like, figured out, like, who's playing. Michigan State, Notre Dame. Sparty, who doesn't like Sparty? They're just a cool program to watch. But Notre Dame, I mean, oh, that's tough. That's a tough matchup they got in Notre Dame. Touchdown Jesus overlooking the stadium over there at South Bend. I mean, let's see what Michigan State can do. I hopefully it's a good game. And then we did discuss LSU, Ole Miss. I mean, That's the game of the night. BYU, Colorado State. I like BYU's quarterback here. Bear Bockheimer. Who's wearing 47 as a quarterback? Like, that is an insane choice. I respect it. You know, it takes guts to do that. It probably is the weirdest quarterback number I've ever seen. But they're the 11th ranked country. And that they're playing Colorado State, who is also 2-0. They beat Wyoming. That's Josh Allen's alma mater, for just naming where did they go?

0: Josh Allen, Wyoming. Use that on your trivia night. New Mexico Lobos. That's just a great name. Are playing the Oklahoma Boomer Sooners. Oh, boy. Coming off a tough loss to Michigan. That's funny. They played Michigan and UTEP, and UTEP is playing Michigan. That's funny. That's a cool little schedule tidbit for you. But they dropped down all the way. They were the 11th-ranked team in the country, but after that loss to Michigan, they dropped down all the way to 24. And to round out the top 25, oh, wait, no, we got two games. Kennesaw State versus Tennessee, and then the round up the top 25. Number one team, Texas, is playing University of Texas San Antonio. So, again, that is the scoreboard here on WSU for the college football top 25 around the nation. Again, App State versus Charlotte is in a rain delay. Not even a rain delay, just a weather delay. Was supposed to be 6 p.m. kickoff. We're looking around 8. We're looking, hopefully, at the earliest. That's what we have. There might be more updates coming up, but we're going to go back from break, and we might put on some nice music for you guys to listen to, because I need to make sure, we got to get our ducks in order, ducks in a row here at WSU 9.5. Make sure everything's all right. Then I go break. Then we'll be in some music. We'll come back in when we get updates, when your App State Mountaineers will play football, because they will play football today. We don't know when they will play football today, but we do know that WSU 90.5, the home of App State Student College Radio, will be having that game for you today. We got people downfield, Eddie Reel, Dylan Shepard, Eli Pauka. We'll be doing the game for you guys. We just need to know when. So we're going to go to a quick break, and then we're going to go back to music, all right? Stay with us here on 90.5 WASU.
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2: Yes. Right back to Kid Brewer Stadium. But first, update from the Beasley Media Complex here on the campus at Appalachian State University. If you're trying to tune in to App State Mountaineers versus 49ers football, you're in the right place. We are in a little bit of a rain delay here, a little bit of a weather delay. There's been lightning strikes, and as the sun sets over the mountains of Boone, it's dark. It's gloomy. This is going to be a sloppy football game that we're about to have. We're going to get an update from you over at Kid Brewer coming in about 3 minutes. The fellas over there, Dylan Shepherd, Eddie Real, Eli Pauka, are getting all set up for you to give you an update coming in here at 7:30. Like I said, App State Mountaineers football at Kid Brewer Stadium. Currently in a weather delay. Has been since when we were supposed to go live at 6 p.m. Again, I am Isaac Edwards, your man at the Beasley Media Complex, home of WASU 90.5. And yeah, guess what, guys? I see a little bit of sun. And I know you guys think I'm going to be crazy, but I don't know. I'm very excited for this game. I hope you are too. And keep it live here. I think if you have been live, we have to go to a little bit of a little bit in between break between pregame 2.0 and yeah, what we're doing right now. But we are going to bring it live. Just waiting for everything to get set up over there at Kid Brewer Stadium. Again, it's going to be Eddie Real and Dylan Shepherd on the call with Eli Pauka on sideline. I feel bad for him. I mean, I know Eli personally. Me and him are on a podcast here together on WASU, The Closer. It's our baseball podcast. And he's got to be out there on the sidelines holding a microphone. And it's going to be cold. I mean, if we look at the weather right now, it ain't your 85 degree normal time. And again, we're getting an update live from Kid Brewer Stadium here at 7:30. I think it's gonna be Dylan Shepherd, Eddie Real. Yeah, so they are ready. I'm gonna cue it over to them a little bit. Let's see if they got me. Guys, what do you got over there at Kid Brewer Stadium?
3: Hey, Isaac. We're glad to be talking to you here. We are in Kid Brewer Stadium. The field has cleared up quite a bit. A little bit of rain falling still, but the sky is clearing up. There's some cloud coverage still within the area that we can see here in our press box, the WASU press box. But definitely some movement on the field. We've seen some facility and operations people kind of get things going. I think we might have even seen some people moving around in front of us, but we'll have to wait and see how everything goes. I'm joined alongside Dylan Shepherd, like you said. We also have Sean Lickert, our spotter, joining us right now. Eli taking a step back as he was on our previous call. We're excited to have the listeners inside the booth with us right now as we're just getting ready and setting up. Everything looking great, though, here, and I'm excited because I do think that this football game is going to happen fairly soon, I would say. Dylan, I'll throw it over to you, and let's see just what is your opinion on this break and how everything's looking.
4: Yeah, the break has definitely impacted things here, for sure. I mean, you talk about how the game was supposed to start at 6 o'clock, and it's 7:30, and we still don't know the official start time for this game because the rain has been on and off. The rain's been chucking it down at times. It's been lightening up. It's kind of been all over the place with the weather. So still don't really know when the official start time is going to be. But as for the break, you know, I was chilling underneath the north end zone stands there for a while, listening to Isaac hold down the fort in Beasley and watching some of the other college football action going on. But as far as this game goes, I'm definitely looking forward to it, assuming this one gets underway, because App State versus Charlotte, big in-state rivalry, game was expected.

0: expected to be a sellout prior to the rain coming in and kind of disrupting things there. So it should be a really good environment once we get underway. App State looking for a 3-0 start, looking to stay undefeated against Charlotte. And once we get this thing underway, I believe we're going to have a lot of fun in here, Eddie.
1: Yeah, I think we're definitely going to see quite a few people still come into the stands regardless of the weather. I think we'll still have a pretty packed house, I would say. I've been talking to some people just throughout Boone, they've all still showed interest in coming to this game and showing up and supporting the Mountaineers. Obviously, you mentioned this in-state rivalry and how important it is for both these teams in multiple facets of the game. Obviously, App State kind of steamrolled Charlotte up until this point, winning the last four matches and just, you know, going out there and showing their muscle when it comes to playing the 49ers. Charlotte, 0-2 on the season. They've had some tough battles. They play Ole Miss and also went into a triple overtime game against the Citadel, and they're looking for their first win. They would love to get it against that in-state rival, kind of hold a chunk of land there, and you know, I don't know if you've seen it on Instagram, but they have that college football imperialism map.
0: Yes, I have. I've seen those.
1: Maybe Charlotte would come and take some land if they had the opportunity to here in Boone, North Carolina, come out with a win. I want to hand it over to Sean now. Sean, obviously here to be our spotter for the day, but you're really invested in App State sports, in App State football. What have you thought about this break? What do you expect out of this game once we are able to get underway and get the players out here on the field?
2: Yeah, it's been really interesting. I've never really been a part of a break like this, like actually being in the stadium for it. So this is all a new experience for me, just seeing how, you know, the operations have worked for this whole thing. So it's been really cool. Forgot the other part of your question. I'm sorry.
1: Yeah. I was just asking, you know, what is it like? What are you expecting for this game after we come back from this rain delay? Do you think play style will be different? Do you think this offense or defense will work differently because of the wet conditions? What do you see happening there?
2: Yeah, I think it's going to look like two service academies out there playing. I think it's going to be a lot of running the football. Like, the ball is going to be wet. The field is going to be wet. It's going to be just a lot of ground game. And I think that actually works into App State's favor.
1: Yeah, I mean, that's something that me and Eli were talking about an hour ago when we gave our first update. In the way that App State plays the game, at least under this current staff, you know, running the ball, getting some of those chunk yardage plays should be in favor of App State. Obviously, we have a very, very strong running back room. I think we have five guys who can go out there and perform efficiently out on the field. I'm excited to see how we'll use all of them. I think, like Sean was saying, we'll definitely see

0: like Sean was saying, we'll definitely see a different workload on these running backs because we might have to lean into that running game a little bit more.
1: Yeah, and you speak about the running game for both these teams, and you look at the Charlotte running game. We've got a former App State player on the 49ers roster that's going to be likely starting at running back tonight in Kamani Alexander, former Mountaineer here, coming back to Boone in a rainy game where you're probably not going to see a lot of action with the passing game because that ball is going to be slick and slippery and hard to catch. So if the weather holds kind of what it is right now, with the rain continuing to fall, a little bit of a drizzle right now, definitely not as intense as it was earlier. But if the rain holds now, I definitely expect to see the run game be a big factor in this game, and Kamani Alexander is going to be someone to have your eye on.
0: Yeah, and I think with, you know, it's not really an intense rain currently. This is definitely a condition I think we could play in if we just avoided the lightning, and that's what we're going to have to worry about in this game. You know, we see receivers talk about it all the time in rain games. A lot of them like to go no gloves. Either a personal choice or they think they catch the ball better. Maybe we'll have to get Eli down on the field and give us a report on no gloves. These play styles are being adapted. I think the team's mentality going into this game will also be completely different from what it was at probably 4:30 this afternoon. You know, you've been sitting in the locker room now for over an hour and a half after the game was expected to start. I know there's probably some guys laying down in there, resting their eyes. But at the same time, you got to keep that mentality of, like, I'm up, I'm awake, I'm ready to play football, play against this Charlotte team, and make a difference out on that field. And I think we'll have to definitely take into consideration the motivations and mentalities that these guys have when they go out on the field and when they go just play the game of football. Sean or Dylan, do you have anything else to add?
1: I definitely agree with your statement about the delay impacting the mentality, because when you start that process of getting your body warmed up and ready to go, it's really hard to stop that and then restart it multiple hours later with that same energy that you had warming up the first time. It takes a lot more effort to get into that zone, get into that state the second time than it did when you knew the schedule the first time and you had a set plan of how you're going to warm up. So it will be interesting for me personally to see how these teams come out and start the game. Are one of the teams a little more sharp on offense? Are people making simple mistakes that would probably be cleaned up had the game started on time and people were locked in? The little things are going to be important in the start of the game, and I think the little things are going to be very impactful as this game goes along.
0: Yeah, and if I'm in that locker room right now, if I'm one of those coaches or one of those players, I am blasting music at the top of my headphones.
1: What music?
0: I don't know. Probably some aggressive rap music or something like that.
1: Yeah.
0: NBA YoungBoy, Gunna, something like that, to just get going. I know the assistant AD for athletic performance, Matt Greenhell, is going and firing those boys up. He's always an animated figure out on the sideline after any big play, any small play too. He celebrates the small things. We see him just really animated out there, really making a difference. And so I know he's probably in that locker room right now going crazy, trying to get those boys to stay hype, stay ready. But, yeah, it's going to be quite the mentality shift as they try to come out of these locker rooms hopefully soon and get on this field to warm up and start playing.
1: Sean, I wanted to ask you, because you were in here for the season opener against Maine, and you kind of had a very wide perspective of how the Mountaineers performed in that game. You've obviously been keeping up with their season. From that first game to now, what do you think is something the Mountaineers need to improve on to have success in this game and throughout the season?
2: I would say just consistency within the running game and along with the rest of the offense. I think at times we've just had a lot of, like, cat buster plays, like explosive plays down the field that worked against an FCS school

0: and it worked at times against ECU, but at times the offense was stagnant a little bit and just never got it going. So I'd just like to see a little bit more consistency within the offense.
1: Yeah, I think a big thing with that, too, is going to be, especially for this offensive line, working on not jumping prematurely, not snapping the ball prematurely. I think, you know, I could have counted on my fingers and then some how many offensive line penalties there were where it was either a false start, the head of referee was calling out everyone but the center, or the center specifically, and it's like you really have to work on that communication to prevent that things from those things from happening, because there were a couple plays where App State went in and got 10 to 15 yards on that play, and it was called back because of a false start or even, you know, a holding call, anything like that. I think that is something they've definitely instilled in this offensive line this week, to play more composed. Don't be too jumpy. I know, like, the atmosphere of the game can get crazy, but, you know, do the fundamental things and stay in your right mind to prevent those penalties and allow the App State offense to work like we know it can, because I think had those penalties not occurred, that ECU game would have been a lot larger of a margin than what it really was.
2: And to that point, Eddie, Loggins mentioned in his press conference on Monday that he was going to work on the communication with the offensive line to try and reduce those penalties, get them in the right mindset, get them prepared better for the remainder of the season, because it was a problem against ECU. We had a number of penalties, especially false starts, that really should not have happened, and part of the reason why that game was so close at the end was those penalties. We had 80 penalty yards in that game, and a large chunk of that came through pre-snap penalties and pre-snap mistakes, not getting set, jumping a little too early. So Loggins made it a point of emphasis to address that throughout the week, and that will be something I keep my eye on in the start of this game, is if the offensive line pre-snap jitters have been addressed, have been fixed.
1: Well, and this is a group of offensive linemen, all really in their junior or senior year. Number 56, Jaden Thomas, our set center, is the youngest there as a redshirt sophomore. But everyone has played the game for a while and been in a situation where they should know, you know, really what they're doing. I'm not going to sit here and say I could do the same thing, because by golly, I would get flattened out immediately.
2: You
1: on
2: and
1: that
2: me both.
1: Line. But these guys have been here for a little bit of time now, whether it be at App State or just in the game of college football. I think a lot of these guys have been at App State for a little bit. I know Trent Ramsey has, Caden Sweat. Those guys have been here before this season. So they've been in the system, obviously, with Loggins coming in, maybe changing some things around with just guys they've gotten. That could contribute to it a little bit. But we'll have to see how they react in this next game after really probably something that's something they've focused on throughout this week. I mean, it's a team that gives up, on average through two games, 55 yards in penalty yardage. And a lot of that really hasn't been on defensive struggles. I don't want to jinx us and say we'll not see that tonight, but, you know, a big contributing factor that was the 80 penalty yards, a lot of that coming from the offensive line in the ECU game last week.
2: Yeah, I remember specifically a sequence of back-to-back false starts, I think in the third quarter, that really frustrated our quarterback, Malachi Singleton. He almost spiked the ball on a couple of those false start penalties. So we'll have to see if that's addressed. I sure hope it is, because that was frustrating to watch as not only just a sports media reporter for WSU, the Appalachian, App Weekly News, whatever you want to say, but just as a fan of football and as a fan of college football, it was frustrating to see all those
1: this
2: mistakes.
1: This guy's
2: there.
1: Everywhere.
2: Some may say that I am everywhere, yes, and whoever says that is correct. I am everywhere, but
0: you were even on my my Reels feed.
2: I was?
0: You sure were.
2: Oh, no.
0: You're talking about the apple cart.
2: Oh, that's right. I mean, yeah, that was for App Weekly News. It wasn't necessarily anything for WASU, but that was a fun video I got to make. So going back to App State football, hopefully those penalties are addressed, as we mentioned earlier, and Hopefully Singleton has another good game up his sleeve. He's been balling out these first two games against Maine and against ECU, putting up some good numbers, some good stats, not turning the ball over, which is also really important, and a good props to the coaching staff to eliminate those turnovers that we saw a lot last year from the quarterback room. So good start for Singleton. Hopefully it carries over into tonight whenever we get this game started. Rain has unfortunately seemed to have picked up a little bit. Game time will probably not start at 8 o'clock. It'll probably be closer to 9 at this point.
1: We were expecting 8, but like we said, it has lightened up a little bit. There is one dark spot to the north of us here, but we'll just keep an eye out on that. Eli informs me that it's not a ton of rain, or shouldn't be a ton of rain, but it's about an hour long of time, so really 9 o'clock is probably the best estimate that we could give. We haven't heard an official time update in some time, though, so that's what we're waiting on right now. But like I said, there are facility and operations people potentially moving around the field trying to get things either set up or trying to figure out what's going on here. Like we all are, like you listeners at home are. I'm glad that you would tune in to 90.5 WSU Boone, though. We've got an exciting crew. It might be a late-night game.
2: Oh, it's going to be a late night here in Boone. I said it earlier off the air, but it's going to be Sunbelt after dark at this rate.
1: Oh, yeah.
2: I'm looking forward to it.
1: I'll keep my joke for the actual broadcast, but... Yeah, I'm really excited about this. We have a great crew tonight, and I'm really, really hoping that we can actually play this game, because I'm really excited to cover this game with Dylan, with Eli, Sean, even Isaac back on the board. He's done a great job keeping you guys updated. Shout out, Isaac. But yeah, I think that'll do it for us from Kid Brewer at this current moment. We'll send it back to Isaac, actually, and we'll get to a stopping point here. So if we find some more information out, we'll be sure to update you here from Kid Brewer. But right now, that does it for me, Eddie Real, Dylan Shepard, Sean Lickert, Eli Palka, even Nick Norred up in here in the booth. So,
2: shout out, Nick.
1: Our assistant sports director. So we'll be back here hopefully soon, but we'll send it back to Isaac now in Beasley Media Complex.
3: All right, guys. Thank you for that update. Way to go. And like I said at the beginning of our broadcast, and if you guys didn't believe me, you guys are just wrong. I mean, those are some ball knowers out there. I mean, I love O-line talk as much as the next guy, but I mean, yeah. And I loved what Sean said a little earlier about, I mean, it's wet out there, guys. Like, we're not gonna preface it that enough. So I will be looking. And I'm going to keep you updated. Again, we are in a weather delay, like Eddie and Dylan and Sean said, here in Boone. But the names that you need to look for here at App State, for App State, is going to be Jakari Lewis. Again, I mean, he's going to be your star tonight. I mean, Eddie's going to be saying his name a bunch. I'm just going to put that out right now. So, yeah, Eddie said it. Just watch out for Jakari Lewis. But, yeah. Thank you all for tuning in right now. Keep it posted here on WASU. Like we said, we're gonna have some Sunbelt after dark. I love what Athletics posted right now under the lights. If you just don't got bump bump bump bump bump bump bump this in your head right now, just get it, because we're gonna have the lights are gonna be bright there at Kid Brewer, and I can't wait to hear what these guys have to say. What the team puts out on the field. I've been very excited for this game for a while. I hope you have been too. And it's just delaying the inevitable of just football on a Saturday. And I don't know if there's anything better in sports than an NFL, college, just football under the lights. Friday night lights on a high school game. You ever been to Watauga High on a Friday under the lights? Whew, good program over there at Watauga High. But yeah, we're gonna keep you updated. Like we said, we thought it was gonna be 8. It might go a little bit later till 9, but if not, like we said all night, we're gonna be keeping you updated. We're gonna go to a quick break now. A little word from our sponsors and stuff. We'll be right back here on 90.5 WSU, home of Appalachian football, Appalachian State football. And yeah, see you in a little bit, guys.

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5: Noel behind him. Play action. Bryce drops back, looking over the middle of the field, airs it out for Malik Williams. It's caught. Malik Williams at the five. 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
6: It's going to be handoff to Ali, and he's going to be stopped inside the 5-yard line. Wow, what a play right there on defense.
5: Bryce hands it off again to Peoples. Through the tackles. He has some space. Cameron Peoples at the 20, the 15, the 10. Touchdown App State.
6: Chase Bryce is going to take a long shot to open this fourth quarter. Oh.
5: Play action again, over the middle, the crossing route again, and it's intercepted! T.D. Roof is taking it back the other way, at the 20, the 30, he has blockers! T.D. Roof down the sideline!
6: Dude, Chase Bryce, once again, handoff to Noel, he gets a block, he gets another block, Nate Noel, crossing 50, 40, 35, 30, and he's going to be run out of bounds, just outside of the Marshall 25-yard line.
5: Another handoff to Anderson Castle, he's into the end zone, touchdown, App State, keeping their foot on the gas pedal, it's 43-10.
6: And it's going to be a handoff to Cam Peoples, and he's going to be in the end zone for a touchdown, and App State has retaken the lead here at Kimbrough Stadium.
5: Bryce in the shotgun, Noel behind him, four wideouts grabbed. Drops back to throw. Pressure coming. Gets it off quick. Looking for Malik Williams. Downfield. He's got him. Malik Williams. Touchdown. 48-yard.
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8: Yes. I love hearing those old play calls from back in the day. Hope we get more of those today. And like I said, if you're just joining us, welcome. Welcome in to 90.5 WASU. My name's Isaac Edwards. I'm here at the Beasley Media Complex on the campus of Appalachian State University. And we're in a little bit of a weather delay for the App State Charlotte 49ers football game. We will get you that game in about an hour. I got an update, people. Who loves updates? I do. I know you do. I got Gatesville. If you're on campus right now and you're listening, appreciate you. Gates will open at 8:15 p.m., if that wasn't clear. And then the game will start at 9. Oh, boy, here we go. Here we go, under the lights football. Hope you took your go-go juice before

before you tuned in, because we're gonna be here all night long. Thank God it's a Saturday and not a Sunday or a Thursday. App State has had some Thursday night football games, but they haven't started at 9 p.m. like they are today, baby. So, again, App State Mountaineers versus Charlotte 49ers, Idkid Brewer Stadium, live on WSU 90.5. It's going to be Eddie Real and Dylan Shepherd on the call. I can't wait. I am very excited. And we've been talking a little bit college ball this entire night, trying to fill some time for you guys. So let's hop back over the scoreboard just for some top 25. Who knew? I have to say this. Ever since ESPN took the ticker off, I mean, I really don't know what's going on in ball, but I'm here for you. I need to know what's going on. The little square they have in the top right, appreciate it. Give me back my ticker. I need my ticker right now. Let's tune in. Here we go. Big game, people. LSU, Ole Miss. That's the game of the night, game of the week, game of the year, some people are saying. Just kicked off. Lane Kiffin. Oh, boy. What did he show up in? Is there photos? Because I mean, if you don't know, Ole Miss hates Lane Kiffin, head coach of the LSU. But, yeah, it's 0-0 right now. Just kicked off. I am very hyped for that game. Let's go over. And like I said, I don't know if you tuned in or you've been looking. Texas A&M lost to Kentucky. I mean, that's just upset university right there. People say it's Michigan, but we beat Texas A&M and Michigan, App State. So, you know, boom shakalaka. Kentucky with the upset over the 9th-ranked Texas A&M Aggies. The 12th man did not work today down there in the great state of Texas. So, like I said again, if you're tuning in for Appalachian State versus Charlotte 49ers football game, you're still in the right place. Don't tune off. Don't click off. We're going to get you in about an hour. About an hour, we're going to get you to some kickoff time. Kid Brewer, under the lights football. Oh, I can't wait. It's going to be great. And we got just great football coming. I've been waiting for this game all week. I know you have been waiting for this game all week. To see what App State can do. I mean, it was a close win, but not really, against ECU. I mean, if you really look at the intangibles, it was just the penalties there. It was just the penalties in that game. I can't wait to see Jakari Lewis just run for a million yards tonight. I mean, just all over this 49ers defense. Oh, all right. With that, and I don't know if you can hear it. I don't know. I'm in the Beasley Media Complex, right across the street from the Student Rec Center here at App State. And it is bustling outside. They're getting hype. I would be restless, too. I mean, they don't get to talk to people like I do. I mean, they are talking to their friends and stuff. But, I mean, we're talking ball here on WASU. So, I mean, they're getting restless outside. They can't wait. But I would say, if they're listening outside, go ahead to Kid Brewer, because as I stated, update, gates will open at 8:15, kickoff at 9 p.m. So, yeah, for App State football, I mean, Malachi Singleton, what can I not say about him? I mean, he is just, he's been really good. I think App State's got a quarterback, just say it. He's got a quarterback. We got a quarterback. He's a good quarterback. But I don't know if Dow Loggins, that's the thing about this. You're going to be kicking the ball off 3 hours before you were supposed to kick the ball off, or after you were supposed to kick the ball off. And I don't know, because we did cut to Eddie and Dylan and Sean, who's going to be the spotter, just point out everything that Eddie and Dylan see. I can't, it's going to be great. I am so pumped. I hope you're ready. But I like what Eddie said when he was like, dude, I'd be blasting some NBA Youngboy or Gunna. And I agree with him. Maybe throwing a little Metallica. A little down and no. Shout out Virginia Tech. How did Virginia Tech do today? I think they won. I don't know. Let's go look. Oh, they're playing right now. That's great. Against Maryland. That's a good game. In Maryland, so no Enter Sandman today. But still.